Hope you've all got your diamond star halos, because this is for a good cause and we want to thank you. So let's see those hands in the air. Come on, everybody.

0: Lee, Dixon Beth, Butch Truck, James Johnny Johnson, Greg Allman. I'm going on with that.
1: Live from NPR News in Washington, I'm Ryland Barton. Five states hold primary elections today. In Michigan, Democrats see the race for an open Senate seat as essential to winning control of the chamber this year. The winner will take on former Republican Congressman Mike Rogers, who narrowly lost a Senate bid 2 years ago. NPR's Sam Greenglass has more on the candidates.
2: There is Congresswoman Haley Stevens. She flipped a suburban House district in 2018 and has focused on her crossover appeal and support for Michigan manufacturing. She's got support from Michigan heavyweights like Governor Gretchen Whitmer. Stevens' opponent is former public health official Abdul El-Sayed. He's backed by the left's biggest stars like Senator Bernie Sanders and is running on Medicare for All and eliminating corporate money from politics. He has criticized millions of dollars from the pro-Israel lobby AIPAC flooding the race against him. And so this race will test whether a candidate on the left, like El-Sayed, can prevail in a battleground state.
1: NPR's Sam Greenglass reporting. Embattled Ohio Republican Congressman Max Miller says he has asked the House Ethics Committee to investigate him, and he's getting his wish. NPR's Claudia Grisale says it comes after he released a video statement and documents in response to claims made by his ex-wife.
3: In a statement on X, Miller says he is seeking the ethics probe to clear his name in connection with accusations of abuse. Those allegations were made by Miller's ex-wife, Emily Moreno, the daughter of Ohio GOP Senator Bernie Moreno. On Sunday, Miller posted an extended video statement and trove of documents to defend against the claims. However, the documents included sensitive images of the couple's minor child that his legal team has said were inadvertently shared. Following that effort, Senator Moreno said Miller, who was in a tough re-election fight, was not fit to serve. The matter has divided Republicans in Congress, but time is running out for Miller and for the party to decide whether he stays in the race. Claudia DeSales, NPR News.
1: AI companies are meeting with Trump administration officials to discuss regulating the cybersecurity capabilities of what are known as frontier AI models. NPR's John Ruich reports.
4: Two sources familiar with the situation but not authorized to talk about it publicly confirmed the meeting to NPR. They say it may result in a final version of a framework for cyber regulation to deal with cutting-edge AI models. One source told NPR at the heart of the matter is a benchmarking process to determine which AI models are covered. They're also discussing a process through which companies will voluntarily submit their models for testing and assessment of their cyber capabilities. The meeting comes after a string of new models hit the market, including Anthropic's Mythos, that can quickly find and potentially exploit cybersecurity vulnerabilities, something experts and policymakers see as a major AI risk. John Ruich, NPR News.
1: The U.S. stock market rallied to new records today. This is NPR News. The extension of the National Guard deployment in Washington, D.C. until January 2029 will cost roughly $1.4 billion, according to a Defense Department estimate provided to Congress. The figure offers a glimpse of how much taxpayer money will

0: be spent on a deployment that's been criticized by local officials as an infringement on their city's autonomy. The administration says it has made the nation's capital safer. Pharmaceutical company Moderna has begun trials for a new Ebola vaccine. NPR's Jonathan Lambert reports the Democratic Republic of Congo's outbreak is the second largest ever.
1: A rarer species of Ebola, called Bundibugyo, is behind the current outbreak. There are no approved vaccines for Bundibugyo, which is in part why the virus has already claimed over 1,700 lives. In early June, the Coalition for Epidemic Preparedness Innovation, or CEPI, announced an investment of over $60 million to jumpstart vaccine development. Moderna got the bulk of that money, and trials started in Canada. Researchers will be testing the safety of their vaccine and whether it induces the body to mount an immune response in healthy volunteers. Last month, another CEPI-backed vaccine began similar trials, but it'll still likely be many months before any vaccine gets tested on the ground. Jonathan Lambert, NPR News.
0: The Iowa Pork Producers Association plans to hand out 1,776 pork chops on a stick at the Iowa State Fair this year in honor of the nation's 250th birthday. They're calling it the 1776 Pork Chop Salute. According to the Iowa Capital Dispatch, the pork chop on a stick is a traditional food at the state fair, and the association's grills are famously tended by high-profile politicians. This is NPR News from Washington.
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Thank you.

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0: going to do? What do you want, a scarf? Put on a scarf. What are you doing? Okay.
1: Thank you.
0: She's beautiful.
1: Ah, oh, yes, sir. He's beautiful.
0: Even though you're

About 1,000 years ago, I was staying in this hotel in New York City. It wasn't a bad hotel, it wasn't a good hotel, but in the elevator there, I began to bump into a young woman late at night. After a couple of weeks, I gathered my courage and I said to her, "Are you looking for someone?" She said, "Yes, I'm looking for Kris Kristofferson." I said, "Lucky lady, you're in luck. I'm Kris Kristofferson." Such was the generosity of those times. A couple of years later, after this young woman had passed from this veil of tears, I found myself sitting at a bar in a Polynesian restaurant in Miami Beach. It was a bar where they served cocktails in ceramic coconut shells. This was a mystery I could not penetrate because the very trees and boulevards were lined with coconut trees bearing true and authentic coconut shells. Why they would choose to serve their drinks in ceramic coconut shells escapes me until this very day. As I say, I was sitting at the bar of this Polynesian restaurant when the presence of this young woman came upon me very strongly, and upon a napkin I began that song.

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1: Can I just ask everybody here, did anybody see me puke on stage?
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1: You puked on stage?
2: I did, and I was right in the middle of singing Easy Meat or something, and all of a sudden I started puking out of my mouth, and I just put my hand over my mouth.
4: Oh,
5: out of
4: sight.
5: Was that in slow motion?
1: I thought you guys all cut that, man. I got really sick from jumping around and stuff, and all that scotch and wine. It's weird, I only did it for about a second, and I was just like a little skew. I kind of shoved it back down my throat and went on singing.
4: Right.
6: That's
4: yeah, that is strange, man. Yeah, Ratso Rizzo.
7: He saved it because he

0: Thank you.
1: This album is 50 years old, and trying to bring it to the stage and evoke the sound of that era and the album in particular is a challenge. And this next song is one that, to my knowledge, was not performed live on stage by my dad. It took some hard work to try to figure out how to get the textures for this band to be able to play it, but one of the things we had to do was shrink down the bass. You see, it used to be a stand-up bass, but we shrunk it down. And now we're ready to play this song for you. It's called Little Umbrellas.

Thank you. It's always nice to play here in Birmingham. All right, we have the next one, which features Sheila Gonzalez on the saxophone.

0: Meanwhile, back in the jungle, the boys in the jungle had me on the run when something heavy hit me like an atomic bomb.
1: When I woke up and my head started to clear, I had a strange feeling I was in cooking gear.
0: Well, I turned around and I looked to see, that's when I found out there was a cook in me.
1: Let me out of here!
0: Meanwhile,

0: with worry about what my baby'd say.
1: I jumped in the ocean and I started to swim, but my chances of survival were getting mighty slim.
0: So I thumbed down a whale who was heading my way, and I reached the States in about a half a day.
1: Now, when I got the lover's

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We are actually going to release a single off of this next album. This is a song that gives advice to the lovelorn, some very specific advice to the young gentlemen in our audience who definitely want to get laid. This is a virtual instruction booklet on how to do it. Okay, the name, and I know you all need some help just from up here looking at you. I know you could use some help. So if you'll follow these instructions carefully, I'm sure something will happen to you. The name of this song is Find Her.

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He was duly impressed, was quick to suggest any sport with a puck and the bebop.

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0: Now, Dick, I know that you might not be able to hear me at this time, but while he's doing that, why don't you take the video shader and make him look dramatic? 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
1: You know, oh, Lord, is that what they're going to do? 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
1: no silver jokes.

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You, anyway. You too. Oh, more of the gas escaping. Ladies and gentlemen, this is the tragic story of the three assholes. They were just climbing around up there. I think they caught them. There were three other assholes that inspired this song. The three that inspired the song were members of the journalistic community. They came to interview me one time, brought their girlfriends with them. This is in the early days of the Women's Liberation Movement, when it was really important for a guy to prove to the girl that he was with that he was on their

there and try and ask me these really deep, sensitive questions, see, and thereby make me look shitty, make them look good, and make the girlfriend suck them all off after the interview. It did not work. What it did do, however, was cause the construction of this song. Now, this song is in the realm of theory. This is a fantasy story that could have happened in the lives of those three guys, where they might wind up from that kind of behavior. It goes like this.

Good evening, ladies and gentlemen. Welcome to show number 4, D-Law, London, England. Now, I'm going to warn you right now, we're recording this. And for your own good, you'd better make a lot of noise tonight, because this thing is going on the radio in the United States. And I don't want those people in my country to find out how lame you suckers really are. Do you know what I'm talking about? Now, we've been playing here for 3 days, and I have never seen such a boring audience in my life. You people must be walking in your sleep. I know that you're different, though. This is a completely different breed of audience tonight. You people are really up for it. You know what I mean? I can tell it's your vibes and your groovy aura that gives me this clue. And so, without further ado, ladies and gentlemen, and remember, you have to make a lot of noise, I'm going to introduce you to the members of our rocking teenage combo right now. This is Patrick O'Hearn on bass.

Sutter. Very good. 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Adrian Ballou on guitar. Little skinny Terry Ted Polzio on drums. Peter Wolf on keyboards. Ed Mann on percussion. All right. Don't want you to get too worked up. Save a little bit for the end of the show, you know what I mean? All right, is that really all right, or are you just saying that? Okay, it is all right. It better be done.

0: shows today?
1: Yeah. Oh, if you didn't use up your Bible statistics.
2: I'm doing two shows, huh?
3: We have a 2,000 photos on.
2: Couldn't have spared me another 20 minutes sleep, another 3 hours worth of sleep. Could have driven down.
3: To the bare minimum, Howard.
2: Yeah, man. You're OGing on preparation age at this point.

0: too. Because I know a lot of you people, I see the same people here tonight that I've seen for many of these shows. And I really appreciate the fact that you came back. Thank you. Okay. This is, for those of you who haven't been here before, this is audience participation time. Now tonight, since this is Halloween, we're gonna, hi there. You're a cute girl, come up here. Yeah, you, come here. Hi, what's your name?
1: Janet the Planet.
0: Jan the Plan?
1: Janet the Planet.
0: Janet the Planet? Janet, hold this. I'm pleased to meet you, by the way. Okay, Janet is going to administer discipline to a couple members of the audience. You want some? Okay, come on. Don't step on him. Here. What's your name?
2: Hey, my name is John.
0: All right, John. Janet, how do you feel about John?
1: What?
0: No, Janet? You want to request a friend's presence? What's the friend's name?
1: Her name is Donna Ioana.
0: Donna Ioana? Would Donna Ioana please step to the podium? It's Donna Ioana, hey. And what is this in the bottle? What is it? Yoo-hoo, oh, hey.
1: Hi.
0: Okay, are you going to be her assistant in this abusage here? Okay, here's what you do. Do we have a utensil for Donna Ioana? Is there any, here, you take this. Is there anything that Donna Ioana can use to whip this poor boy? Where's the whip? Okay, this is a real whip. Hey, this is Halloween, we don't fuck around. All right. Hey, relax, we're gonna have plenty of fun and games up here during audience participation time. Okay, would that young lady please come up here? That one there, yes, send her right on up. You were here last night for Disco Boy. You were the one I was going, you never go duty, that's what you think. That's right, okay, now just relax. Just hold yourself in abeyance momentarily because we have to get on with phase one of audience participation. You with the white, you, come up here, you. Okay, now, you sure you want this?
2: I don't know if I can go through with this, if that's a real whip.
0: It's a real whip.
2: A real whip?
0: You can, look, you can quit if you want.
2: No, I'll go through. Just hit me softly. Hit me softly.
0: No,
2: Yeah, that's right.
0: All right, hi there, what's your name?
3: Chris.
0: Pleased to meet you, Chris, okay? Wait a minute, what is your name?
3: Angel.
0: Angel, oh my God. All right, now look, this guy here, he was so... Oh, how fun.
2: Stop it.
0: Now listen, this guy here, as he, John really asked for it, he thought we were just gonna have fun up here. John, they're going to beat the living shit out of John tonight. Okay, now John, I want you to make yourself comfortable. All right, just put the, there you go, John. Now sit, make yourself comfortable. Any place on the stage, you shouldn't stand up for this because it'll take too much energy. Better to just lie down on your, there on the side, that's it. Okay, now. What you're watching here tonight is not merely audience participation, it is a reenactment of the sum total of modern civilization. John represents the abused, downtrodden artists of the world. Here we have the president of Warner Brothers Records, the head of the Warner Brothers legal department, and two famous attorneys from Gang, Tyre, and Brown. Okay, give him his contract. Hey, John, more agony, John. This really hurts, John. It's terrible. It's painful. Get down, John. John, you're a wonderful actor. An Academy Award is yours, John. Bleed. All right, John, hold it. All right, wait a minute. Now, just a moment. John, here. John. Okay, John, my name is Frank Zappa. I have a new record company. It's called Zappa Records. It's going to be distributed by Mercury Phonogram. And since Warner Brothers was so mean to you, I think we can arrange to give you a record contract with a fair deal. Yeah, you. You've been through it. You've already been through it with Warner Brothers. You give up on them, right?
2: No.
0: Fuck the guy with the big black button, you know what I mean? All right. Now look.
2: I bought that record.
0: Yeah, some of them are scratchy. Yeah. Can you dance?
2: Yeah.
0: Are you good? Wait a minute. The can. Wait a minute. Can you guys dance? You can't? You can't? Oh, hey. Say that again. Wait a minute. I just asked this girl if she can dance and she said...
1: In a horizontal position.
0: What?
2: You don't want
0: to run. No, hell no. My nose is big enough already. All right. This is chaos. Stop this. Stop. All right. It is now time to get into the meat of our performance, and that is the dance contest. Now, last night, we had 10 people up on the stage, maybe 12, who knows? They were dancing and twirling and trying to keep a beat to the Black Page number 2. Unfortunately, this stage is too small to accommodate the type of a spectacle that I want to put into this film. We don't want just a few people on the stage. We want everybody in the audience trying to dance to this stupid song. So stand up. Stand up. Stand up. All right. Everybody dance to this song. But remember, hey, keep the aisles clear. Keep the aisles clear. You never know when there's going to be an emergency. Okay.

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If I wasn't done yet, I'd

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Some drool rolling down from the edge of her chin while she spied the condition her sister was in. She quivered and quaked, boy, she clutched all over herself. 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But I told her all she really needed was some discipline. I said, kiss my aura, Dora. That's right, I knew your name was Dora. Dora Schwartz, ladies and gentlemen, stand up and take a bow. Dora, now listen, check this out, Dora. The reason I asked you to kiss my aura, why do you think that was? Wait, do you have the answer? That's right, Dora. I hope you got that on the tape. For those of you who didn't hear it, she says, it's because I have no commercial potential. Dora, that is the best reason to kiss anybody's aura that ever there was. Do you all want some aura right here on the floor? And how about you, Fauna? Do you wanna? All right then.

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Good.

In today's rapidly changing world, musical groups appear almost every day with some new promotional device. Some of these devices have been known to leave irreparable scars on the minds of foolish young consumers. One such case is seated before you, live on stage. Yes, Terry Bozzio, that cute little drummer. Terry recently fell in love with a publicity photo of a boy named Punky Meadows, lead guitar player from a group called Angel. In the photo, Punky was seen with a beautiful shiny hairdo in a semi-profile, which emphasized the pooched-out succulence of his insolent, pouting rictus, the sight of which drove the helpless drummer

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His hair is so pretty. I'd like to buy

0: working for Zappa, and he makes you be a creep. You could have played the blues with John Mayall or far out exciting jazz with Blood, Sweat and Tears.
1: You really think so?
0: Look, no one will ever take you seriously after this. How can they take you seriously? In this business, you either got to play the blues or sing with a high voice.
1: You're right. 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
1: Girl, he was a man, but she really was a puppet.

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I told her, just because the sun won a place in the sky, no reason to assume I wouldn't give her a try. So I pulled on her hair, got her legs in the air, and asked her if she had any cooties in there.

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But I told her all she really needed was some discipline. That's when I said, kiss my aura, Dora. That's right, I said that to her. You know why? Because it was real Angora. That's right. And then I said, would you all like some aura right here on the flora? And how about you? You're the guy every Halloween, the same guy, the same makeup, always there in the front. Every time at the Felt Forum, I gave you the goddamn poodle last year. I can't hear you. I'll talk to you another. What? He sold it? That's good. You're an American. He sold it. Very good. Somebody stole it? Well, they were an American. Very good. Probably worked for Warner Brothers. All right, let's do it all over again, this time with hand claps. 1, 2, 3, 4. It's really tough making these movies, you know.

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Wait just a minute. Hey, listen. I see what's going on here. You people are from California. That's right. No, look, listen, this is supposed to be the end of the show where it's rock and roll. You guys jump up and down. I look out there and I see a bunch of people that look like those laid-back studio people that they have in California. You know? Really. No, listen, no, let's be realistic about this. You're welcome. Don't exert yourself. There's no reason, since rock is preposterous, that is my theory, rock is preposterous, there is no reason why every concert has to end with the people sitting in the chairs going crazy. That is not logical. That's, you know, that doesn't belong. That's not part of the American way of life. I prefer a more direct approach. Let's take it the way it comes, you know what I mean? We just played Dynamo Hum, all right, we're gonna play another song. We're not going away, we're gonna stay here. You don't have to clap, just sit there.

All right. See that? That's what you call a new song. And I gotta stand up here and read the son of a bitch while I'm doing it. We figured that this is a good place to do this song. It's only been performed once before, and that was the evening after it was actually written in Boston. I'll tell you the story of this song. This is called Creative Deviation from the Normal Part of the Program, simply because you trust the audience's good taste so much that you know that even if the band fucks up, they'll go along with it. All right. Because, ladies and gentlemen, this song has an important message, and I believe this message has to be brought to the people of this great metropolitan area. All right, now check this out. How many of you people feel that rock has gotten entirely too preposterous? I see that you're not all convinced. Some of you believe that rock is real. I can see that that was probably about 20% of the audience has had it up to here, and the rest of you people still believe in that shit, okay? Well, this is dedicated to the rest of you people that still believe in that shit. Now check this out. How do you rationalize the appearance of an album entitled I'm In You? I mean, What is that? Is that guy kidding? What, I gotta kiss you again? Okay. Really? Look. All kidding aside, folks, let's think about the world of rock just for a moment. Some of you already have those cute little shirts on that say disco sucks, right? That's not all that sucks. Of course, Warner Brothers sucks, but besides Warner Brothers, there are other things about this business that really suck. One of them is the way in which the subject of love is dealt with in the lyrics of various serious rock artists. The intensive care contingent of the rock world. These people are fucked up. They're really fucked up. Because see, love isn't the way they're telling you about it. You know, they're telling you wrong. I'm gonna tell you right, you see. A few handy pointers about the subject of love. First of all, love is not the end of the world. Love is the beginning of the world. You see, many people write about the subject of love as if that was some ultimate attainment to aspire to. Go fuck yourself. But no, really, ladies and gentlemen, they are trying to stultify your minds, because you can have love, but you can go beyond that into realms that are even more interesting. I won't bore you with the details, but check this out. This song is called, you already know about I'm In You, right? This song is called I Have Been In You. Now all of the ladies in the audience, you get to have fantasy time. This is female fantasy hour. Okay? You're a teenage girl, right? You have abducted the succulent pop star of your choice, right? You have taken the aforementioned pop star, who is really cute and Aryan and eats a lot of crumpets, back to your teenage room. That's right, spindle twice. You have taken this turkey back to your room. You have laid on your teenage bed. You have put your teenage legs up in the air. You have actually taken your own teenage pants off. You have the teenage red bulb on right next to the bed. The curtains are drawn. It's dark. It's midnight. You put on a Phoebe Snow record. You're really relaxing. Tears come to your eyes. You are sensitive. You are in love. The pop star of your choice takes off his pants and climbs on top of you. And the next thing you know, you hear this little voice in your ear, and it says, I'm in you.
Okay. You know how the rest of that might go. Now here's my song.

Sylvester Stallone, ladies and gentlemen. 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Thank you. 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I enjoyed doing that. You guys aren't in any hurry tonight, are you? All right.

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0: This song, I wrote this song for my mama, and I wrote it for Billie Holiday, because my mama would play Billie Holiday a lot when I was little, especially when she was struggling and stuff, you know? And even though my mama's tough, she's also really super sensitive, and I just love her so much, and so...

My friend singing harmony with me and playing the organ, my longtime friend, Doug Haywood. Now, this is a song that Russell and Danny and I wrote together. No, that ain't it. It's called Tender as the Night.

Boys along with Taffy here. 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Think about maybe living there, and it's like you haven't been home for a long, long time, but you're on your way back now. And if you snap your fingers and close your eyes and think about that, I'll bet you can get into this song. 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

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Motherfuckers in the middle here. Bring it on. 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

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About the third night, you start to get in a fucking groove. You start to get your Throwdown swerve on. And that's about where we are right now. How does it feel?

0: Boston Rag, thank you. Thank you very much. 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
1: Well.
2: Hiya, Dink.
0: Maybe remember this from a few years back.

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0: Thank you a lot.
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0: Well, I'm sure I don't have to tell all of you that it's really an honor to play here for a lot of reasons. We met some really fine people yesterday, and we decided that, we'd like to tell all of you just turning 18, if you haven't registered, to register, because it's a fluke that it's a reality. And now that it is, we should take advantage of it, maybe just change some things. So I'll just start off by saying that. And we're going to play two sets tonight, play like for about 45 minutes or an hour, and then take an intermission and maybe do a Fillmore East thing right here at JFK Center and just play as long as you want us to play.

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So it's like being in my little studio. 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Yeah.

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Don't you just love her? This is a song which is from Iron Man, like Friend is a Friend is from Iron Man. You know, and Iron Man has kind of been a typical weird kind of success story for me. It's taken a long, long time, but Warner Brothers are making a movie out of that right now for kids. And they're in production right now, and it's a full-length animation film, and it's really exciting stuff. It's good. And I wrote this song in 86 about what was happening in South Africa then. It was very, very painful. There was this thing that the blacks were doing to each other over there, which was to put tires around each other's necks and set fire to them. And it was a punishment, and it was obviously a horrific thing, but it was also an extraordinary image, particularly when you knew that this violence and this difficulty in the townships was being driven by the difficulties that were going on, because it was a fascist society. And when I wrote this, I really didn't believe that anything would ever change. And I did a VH1 special the other day for Witness. And I was talking with Peter Gabriel about this. You know, we spent a lot of time on the phone. We sent money to South Africa and to the ANC, basically, and not really knowing how it was going to be spent, and wondering if it was going to be spent killing people on guns or whatever. You know, there's a big decision that you have to make when you get involved in that. It's easier to write a song, but it's what's great about this song for me today is that things are looking better there, you know, so. Love. When I was

Here we go. Now check this out. One day back in Philly, four guys wanted to sing. They came up to mess up with what's your name? Hey, you know what I'm saying? Then I said, all right, fellas, let me see what you can.

And Jamaica, you're animals. And your wise men don't know how it feels. Yes. Oh, to be thick as a... Thank you. Thank you kindly.

0: Thank you very much.
1: Hello, everybody on the telly. Let's have a look at them. Let's have a look at them. Camera three, let's have a look at them. You forgot your cue, Tom Corcoran. You forgot your cue. Silly. Well, anyway, we welcome
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1: you on the television.
2: From NPR News in Washington, I'm Windsor Johnston. A key Democratic Senate race in Michigan is still too close to call, with candidates Haley Stevens and Abdul El Sayed locked in a tight contest. NPR's Tamara Keith reports the outcome could be a significant test for both the progressive wing of the Democratic Party and the outside groups that spent heavily in the race.
3: The American Democracy Project, which is linked to the pro-Israel lobbying group AIPAC, spent $32 million on ads to support Haley Stevens there. That's according to the tracking firm Ad Impact. So if she doesn't pull it out, that would be a massive defeat for them. But in Missouri's first congressional district, where that AIPAC-linked group was also the biggest ad spender, the AIPAC-favored candidate, Congressman Wesley Bell, easily defeated former Congresswoman Cori Bush in a rematch.
2: That's NPR's Tamara Keith reporting. Yemen's Iranian-backed Houthis say they've targeted a Saudi oil tanker in the northern Red Sea with a number of ballistic missiles. NPR's Adil Al-Shalti reports the Houthis declared a blockade on Saudi ships in a major choke point that the country uses to transport oil.
4: The Houthi rebels called the targeting of the Saudi oil tanker, quote, precise. They said this strike brings the number of Saudi tankers they have attacked to 8. Saudi Arabia did not immediately comment on the strikes. Last month, the Iranian-backed group declared a blockade on Saudi ships in the Bab el-Mandeb Strait, which connects the Red Sea to the Indian Ocean and the Gulf of Aden. They said it was in retaliation for a Saudi siege in Yemen. Saudi Arabia depended on this choke point to ship oil after the disruption in the Strait of Hormuz began in February. The blockade on Bab el-Mandeb threatens to widen the U.S. war with Iran and further affect the world's oil supplies. Hadil Al-Shalchi, NPR News, Istanbul.
2: Russia carried out another round of missiles in the Ukrainian capital overnight, killing at least 17 people and wounding dozens more. NPR's Greg Myrie reports Russian forces have intensified the attacks to exploit Ukraine's lack of air defenses.
5: Russia fired more than 24 ballistic and hypersonic missiles into Kyiv and its suburbs, igniting large blazes that lit up the night. At daybreak, the sky remained hazy with acrid smoke. The deadliest attack was at a train platform, where 8 people were killed while waiting for a train that was running late. Ukraine says it's exhausted its stockpile of U.S.-made Patriot air defense missiles that have limited the damage from Russian attacks in recent years. President Volodymyr Zelensky is pleading with the U.S. and other nations to resupply Ukraine. Greg Myrie, NPR News, Kyiv.
2: You're listening to NPR News from Washington. Puerto Rico will start rationing water on parts of the island this week as a worsening drought strains reservoirs. Officials say some customers will lose water service for up to 48 hours at a time under the rotating schedule. The governor has declared a drought emergency and activated the National Guard to help distribute drinking water in the hardest-hit communities. Summer travelers are feeling the effects of higher prices, both at the gas pump and when booking flights. NPR's Stephen Bissaha reports domestic and international airfares have risen since the start of the U.S. war with Iran.
6: An average domestic flight last week cost about $80 more than it did a year ago, according to the travel site Kayak. Henry Brunel is a lecturer at California State University Fullerton and says even if a deal to reopen the Strait of Hormuz is reached, it'll take a long time for flights to get cheaper.
7: That's actually a similar pattern to what we saw following the Russian invasion of Ukraine. It took about a year after gas prices started going down until we saw the same pattern with airfares.
6: The average international flight was about $170 more expensive than the same time last year. Stephen Bissaha, NPR News.
2: The Iowa Pork Producers Association is planning to hand out 1,776 pork chops on a stick at this year's state fair. The 1776 pork chop salute marks the nation's 250th birthday. Pork chops on a stick are a longtime fair tradition and a favorite among visiting politicians. This is NPR.
8: This message comes from Lisa,
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And you know, I just realized that it's one of my core messages, you know, I must really need to dream. I didn't realize that till tonight. I'm like, man, I gotta change these lyrics, man. But anyway, as the song will have it, you'll sing it with me. I think you know it. Come on.

0: really sorry about that. Sometimes that just happens, you know? Should we finish it?
1: Yeah.
0: Okay, take two. We're going to go from the third verse. Since I remember the words. Okay, ready?

side. Thank you very much. Race track in France. Good vibration. We appreciate it. We'd like to make a stop that's, well, not really close to here, but a little more local, and I'm sure an idea that is close to here. Last year on the bestseller list, you might have noticed there was a book by a man named John G. Fuller. And John G. Fuller had written a chronicle called We've Almost Lost Detroit. And it was a book that was written about an accident that took place at a place called the Enrico Fermi Power Center. The Enrico Fermi Power, Nuclear Power Development Center, of course, handles plutonium and nuclear fuel. And there was an accident there of such consequences that the people in charge were forced to call Washington and report. The report was, we've almost lost Detroit. As different issues emerge and so many things happen that we consider important, a lot of ideas get by. One idea that relates to the safety or lack of safety in terms of nuclear power plants is something that has a consequence or an effect on each and every one of our lives. We'd like to do a song for you called We've Almost Lost.

ago. They even brought a neon sign and said, Jesus is coming. Brought the white man's burden down.

This is, I originally wrote this song for my adopted hometown, Asbury Park. It suffered so long, and it's finally having a nice little renaissance down there. It's good! People on the beach! People on the boardwalk! People in the street! That's right. So if you've ever been knocked down and you gotta build yourself up again, this song is for you. Have you ever been knocked down? Have you ever been knocked down?

0: That's right.
1: Washington, I'm Windsor Johnston. A key Democratic Senate race in Michigan is still too close to call, with candidates Haley Stevens and Abdul El Sayed locked in a tight contest. NPR's Tamara Keith reports the outcome could be a significant test for both the progressive wing of the Democratic Party and the outside groups that spent heavily in the race.
2: The American Democracy Project, which is linked to the pro-Israel lobbying group AIPAC, spent $32 million on ads to support Haley Stevens there. That's according to the tracking firm Ad Impact. So if she doesn't pull it out, that would be a massive defeat for them. But in Missouri's first congressional district, where that AIPAC-linked group was also the biggest ad spender, the AIPAC-favored candidate, Congressman Wesley Bell, easily defeated former Congresswoman Cori Bush in a rematch.
1: That's NPR's Tamara Keith reporting. Yemen's Iranian-backed Houthis say they've targeted a Saudi oil tanker in the northern Red Sea with a number of ballistic missiles. NPR's Hadil Al-Shalti reports the Houthis declared a blockade on Saudi ships in a major choke point that the country uses to transport oil.
3: The Houthi rebels called the targeting of the Saudi oil tanker, quote, precise. They said this strike brings the number of Saudi tankers they have attacked to 8. Saudi Arabia did not immediately comment on the strikes. Last month, the Iranian-backed group declared a blockade on Saudi ships in the Bab el-Mandeb Strait, which connects the Red Sea to the Indian Ocean and the Gulf of Aden. They said it was in retaliation for a Saudi siege in Yemen. Saudi Arabia depended on this choke point to ship oil after the disruption in the Strait of Hormuz began in February. The blockade on Bab el-Mandeb threatens to widen the U.S. war with Iran and further affect the world's oil supplies. Hadil Al-Shalchi, NPR News, Istanbul.
1: Russia carried out another round of missiles in the Ukrainian capital overnight, killing at least 17 people and wounding dozens more. NPR's Greg Myrie reports Russian forces have intensified the attacks to exploit Ukraine's lack of air defenses.
4: Russia fired more than 24 ballistic and hypersonic missiles into Kyiv and its suburbs, igniting large blazes that lit up the night. At daybreak, the sky remained hazy with acrid smoke. The deadliest attack was at a train platform, where 8 people were killed while waiting for a train that was running late. Ukraine says it's exhausted its stockpile of U.S.-made Patriot air defense missiles that have limited the damage from Russian attacks in recent years. President Volodymyr Zelensky is pleading with the U.S. and other nations to resupply Ukraine. Greg Myrie, NPR News, Kyiv.
1: You're listening to NPR News from Washington. Puerto Rico will start rationing water on parts of the island this week as a worsening drought strains reservoirs. Officials say some customers will lose water service for up to 48 hours at a time under the rotating schedule. The governor has declared a drought emergency and activated the National Guard to help distribute drinking water in the hardest-hit communities. Summer travelers are feeling the effects of higher prices, both at the gas pump and when booking flights. NPR's Stephen Bissaha reports domestic and international airfares have risen since the start of the U.S. war with Iran.
5: An average domestic flight last week cost about $80 more than it did a year ago, according to the travel site Kayak. Henry Brunel is a lecturer at California State University Fullerton and says even if a deal to reopen the Strait of Hormuz is reached, it'll take a long time for flights to get cheaper.
6: That's actually a similar pattern to what we saw following the Russian invasion of Ukraine. It took about a year after gas prices started going down until we saw the same pattern with airfares.
5: The average international flight was about $170 more expensive than the same time last year. Stephen Bissaha, NPR News.
1: The Iowa Pork Producers Association is planning to hand out 1,776 pork chops on a stick at this year's state fair. The 1776 pork chop salute marks the nation's 250th birthday. Pork chops on a stick are a longtime fair tradition and a favorite among visiting politicians. This is NPR.
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8: Oh!
0: I'd like to give a great big thanks to all our crew and the people who've been working for us on this tour and other tours for many, many years, including Phil here. It's been centuries in this way, 50 years in the result. And I'd also like to thank out front our lighting genius, Mr. Mark Brickman. He's also been working with us for a very, very long time, 44 years ago, in the sports arena in Los Angeles. He was given the job of lighting the wall show the night before it opened. And he took one look at it and said, "Go and get me a Rolodex." I don't know if you know what a Rolodex is, but it's basically a thing you used to keep addresses in before you had iPhones. I won't explain it. Anyway, he did a fantastic job. Thank you, Mark. And Colin, of course, on the soundboard, does a brilliant job. Thank you, Colin. Right, we're going to carry on. Let's gather around the piano. And another surprise is Miss Louise Marshall and her phenomenal skills on the piano. Thank you, Louise.

0: Thank you. Thank you very much. All right, I'm gonna tune up for a second and we'll get to the next song. What was that? I can't really hear you, I'm sorry. It sounds like, what time are you making the bones come out? I'm not making any bones come out.
1: Bones out sometimes.
0: Well, maybe we'll talk about it later. All right, so we are going to play a song that has nothing to do with bones.
2: Make the night of Monica and the

0: be out of your mind.
1: Now she said, son, she was bad when we were around.
0: I don't hear that.
1: Sure, I'm gonna go back out. She's gonna call the 111.
0: She's gonna get you.

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But my mama just said no. What the other is put down. See, I have to go down there and call her just one more time. I'm gonna walk back to the gate and call her, see if I can't get out of the shit. Let me talk to her. I'm gonna tell her this like it is. I'm gonna tell her that redheads, I don't mention no better. Got to wear them all them girls in pretty sweaters. Did you feel a prescription like the doctor said 3 times a day, 8 hours in bed? Look at those.

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0: Tell me something, Mr. Lewis.
1: What do you want to ask me?
0: Could you give me your opinion on London Town?
1: Well, Mr. Jones, I really am pleased you asked that question.
0: Well, I'm standing here waiting for your reply.
1: Well, my dear Mr. Jones, I have to confess, as far as I'm concerned, London is the end.
0: Yeah? Well, Mr. Jerry Lee, I'm just delighted to hear you say that, but which part of town pleases you the most?
1: Well, you know, Piccadilly heads my list. I always loved the circus.
0: Well, what do you think about Trafalgar?
1: Trafalgar, T.J., is a square.
0: Well, which palace did you dig? I mean, St. James or Buckingham?
1: Well, you know, Buckingham is number one on my list. You know, that's where I met the Queen.
0: Well, would you please tell me what the Queen said to you?
1: Well, she was very nice.
2: Oh, yeah.
1: So nice. Very nice. She looked at me and said, Jerry, Jerry, would you please sing it one more time?

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Then up spake our little cabin boy, saying, "What will you give me if

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Thank you. Thank you. I'd like to say how very nice it is to be here on the very first one of these programmes. Nice to see so many of you in the upper regions there. And to tell you that the song we just played comes from two albums, would you believe? The first one, an album entitled Ashes Are Burning, of some 3 years ago, and of our last released album over here, Renaissance Live at Carnegie Hall. The song was entitled Carpet of the Sun. We'd like to do something now that comes from Turn of the Cards album, which was our third, and also from the live album. This is a song all about Alexander Solzhenitsyn, a Russian writer. It's entitled Mother Russia.

Thank you.

Thank you very much once again. We've had a great time here in Rio. We'll see you soon, I hope. Obrigado. Boa noite.

the perfect companion. You float in my new pool, deluxe and delightful, inflatable doll, my rose to

0: Live from NPR News in Washington, I'm Windsor Johnston. A key Democratic Senate race in Michigan is still too close to call, with candidates Haley Stevens and Abdul El Sayed locked in a tight contest. NPR's Tamara Keith reports the outcome could be a significant test for both the progressive wing of the Democratic Party and the outside groups that spent heavily in the race.
1: The American Democracy Project, which is linked to the pro-Israel lobbying group AIPAC, spent $32 million on ads to support Haley Stevens there. That's according to the tracking firm Ad Impact. So if she doesn't pull it out, that would be a massive defeat for them. But in Missouri's first congressional district, where that AIPAC-linked group was also the biggest ad spender, the AIPAC-favored candidate, Congressman Wesley Bell, easily defeated former Congresswoman Cori Bush in a rematch.
0: That's NPR's Tamara Keith reporting. Yemen's Iranian-backed Houthis say they've targeted a Saudi oil tanker in the northern Red Sea with a number of ballistic missiles. NPR's Adil Al-Shalti reports the Houthis declared a blockade on Saudi ships in a major choke point that the country uses to transport oil.
2: The Houthi rebels called the targeting of the Saudi oil tanker, quote, precise. They said this strike brings the number of Saudi tankers they have attacked to 8. Saudi Arabia did not immediately comment on the strikes. Last month, the Iranian-backed group declared a blockade on Saudi ships in the Bab el-Mandeb Strait, which connects the Red Sea to the Indian Ocean and the Gulf of Aden. They said it was in retaliation for a Saudi siege in Yemen. Saudi Arabia depended on this choke point to ship oil after the disruption in the Strait of Hormuz began in February. The blockade on Bab el-Mandeb threatens to widen the U.S. war with Iran and further affect the world's oil supplies. Hadil Al-Shalchi, NPR News, Istanbul.
0: Russia carried out another round of missiles in the Ukrainian capital overnight, killing at least 17 people and wounding dozens more. NPR's Greg Myrie reports Russian forces have intensified the attacks to exploit Ukraine's lack of air defenses.
3: Russia fired more than 24 ballistic and hypersonic missiles into Kyiv and its suburbs, igniting large blazes.

0: from Russian attacks in recent years. President Volodymyr Zelensky is pleading with the U.S. and other nations to resupply Ukraine. Greg Myrie, NPR News, Kyiv.
1: You're listening to NPR News from Washington. Puerto Rico will start rationing water on parts of the island this week as a worsening drought strains reservoirs. Officials say some customers will lose water service for up to 48 hours at a time under the rotating schedule. The governor has declared a drought emergency and activated the National Guard to help distribute drinking water in the hardest-hit communities. Summer travelers are feeling the effects of higher prices, both at the gas pump and when booking flights. NPR's Stephen Bissaha reports domestic and international airfares have risen since the start of the U.S. war with Iran.
2: An average domestic flight last week cost about $80 more than it did a year ago, according to the travel site Kayak. Henry Brunel is a lecturer at California State University Fullerton and says even if a deal to reopen the Strait of Hormuz is reached, it'll take a long time for flights to get cheaper.
3: That's actually a similar pattern to what we saw following the Russian invasion of Ukraine. It took about a year after gas prices started going down until we saw the same pattern with airfares.
2: The average international flight was about $170 more expensive than the same time last year. Stephen Bissaha, NPR News.
1: The Iowa Pork Producers Association is planning to hand out 1,776 pork chops on a stick at this year's state fair. The 1776 pork chop salute marks the nation's 250th birthday. Pork chops on a stick are a longtime fair tradition and a favorite among visiting politicians. This is NPR.
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She was morning and I was nighttime. 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

0: Well, it certainly wasn't right.
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0: 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This is John Rogan. He's from England.
1: Come on up.
0: He's not real happy about today.
1: Come on up.
2: We're going to give a station ID right now. You're listening to KLOS 95.5. How you doing? Do you want to get your name? Where's Gino Michelini? Wait, he's probably drunk somewhere. Where is he?
0: Where is Gino?
2: I guess he's drunk. Maybe not. There he is. Hey, there he is. Bring him out here. Gino Michelini. Let's get him in.
0: Come on out here. Say hi to everybody. How you doing?
3: How's he playing tonight? You being good?
2: Look what a mess he is.
0: Not bad for an old burnout rock star. Okay, listen. Excuse me a second. We're trading pictures.